0: In the name of God, the Merciful, the Beneficent. All praise is due to Allah, Lord of the worlds. And may peace and blessings be upon our Prophet Muhammad and upon his righteous family and companions. Allah says in the glorious Quran,
1: أَلَا بِذِكْرِ اللَّهِ تَطْمَئِنُّ الْقُلُوبِ
0: Verily, in the remembrance of Allah do hearts find rest. This contains a number of remembrances for you to recite in the morning and in the evening. We hope that you will reap its rewards and spread its blessings. In the morning and in the evening, recite Ayatul Kursi once.

We have reached the evening, and at this very time, unto Allah belongs all sovereignty, and all praise is for Allah. None has the right to be worshipped except Allah alone without any partner. To Him belongs all sovereignty and all praise, and He is over all things omnipotent. My Lord, I ask for the good of this night and the good of what follows it, and I take refuge in You from the evil of this night and the evil of what follows it. My Lord, I take refuge in You from laziness and senility. My Lord, I take refuge in You from torment in the fire and punishment in the grave. In the evening, say,

O Allah, by your leave we have reached the evening, and by your leave we have reached the morning. By your leave we live and die, and unto you is our return. In the morning and in the evening, say,

O Allah, you are my Lord. None has the right to be worshipped except you. You created me, and I am your servant, and I abide by your covenant and promise as best as I can. I take refuge in you from the evil of that which I have committed. I acknowledge your favor upon me, and I acknowledge my sin, so forgive me, for verily none can forgive sin except you. In the evening, recite the following four times.

O Allah, verily I have reached the evening and call on you, the bearers of your throne, your angels, and all of your creation, to witness that you are Allah. None has the right to be worshipped except you alone without any partner, and that Muhammad is your servant and messenger. In the evening, say,

O Allah, whatever blessing upon which I or any of your creation have retired is from you alone, without any partner, so for you is all praise and unto you is all thanks. In the morning and in the evening, recite the following three times.

O Allah, grant my body health. O Allah, grant my hearing health. O Allah, grant my sight health. None has the right to be worshipped except you. O Allah, I take refuge with you from disbelief and poverty, and I take refuge with you from the punishment of the grave. None has the right to be worshipped except you. In the morning and in the evening, recite the following 7 times.

Allah is sufficient for me. None has the right to be worshipped except Him. Upon Him I rely, and He is the Lord of the Exalted Throne. In the morning and in the evening, say,

O Allah, I ask you for pardon and well-being in this life and the next. O Allah, I ask you for pardon and well-being in my religious and worldly affairs, and my family and my wealth. O Allah, veil my weaknesses and set at ease my dismay. O Allah, preserve me from the front and from behind, and on my right and on my left and from above, and I take refuge with you lest I be swallowed up by the earth.

O Allah, knower of the unseen and the seen, creator of the heavens and the earth, Lord and sovereign of all things, I bear witness that none has the right to be worshipped except you. I take refuge in you from the evil of my soul and from the evil and shirk of the devil, and from committing wrong against my soul or bringing such upon any other Muslim. In the morning and in the evening, recite the following 3 times.

In the name of Allah, with whose name nothing is harmed on earth nor in the heavens, and He is the All-Seeing, the All-Knowing. In the morning and in the evening, recite the following 3 times.

I am pleased with Allah as a Lord, and Islam as a religion, and with Muhammad, peace and blessings be upon him, as a prophet. In the morning and in the evening, recite the following 3 times.

I am pleased with Allah as a Lord, and Islam as a religion, and with Muhammad, peace and blessings be upon him, as a prophet. In the morning and in the evening, say,

O ever-living, O self-subsisting and supporter of all, by your mercy I seek assistance. Rectify for me all of my affairs, and do not leave me to myself even for the blink of an eye. In the evening, say,

We have reached the evening, and at this very time all sovereignty belongs to Allah, Lord of the worlds. O Allah, I ask you for the good of this night, its opening, its triumph, its light, its blessing, and its guidance. And I take refuge in you from the evil of this night and the evil of that which follows it. In the evening, say,

0: We retire upon the fitrah of Islam and the word of pure faith and upon the religion of our Prophet Muhammad, peace and blessings be upon him, and the religion of our forefather Ibrahim, who was a Muslim and of true faith and was not of those who associate others with Allah. In the morning and in the evening, recite 100 times,
1: Subhanallahi wa bihamdihi.
0: How perfect Allah is, and I praise Him. Recite 10 times a day,

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In the evening, recite three times,

0: I take refuge in Allah's perfect words from the evil He has created. Recite 100 times a day.
1: أستغفر الله وأتوب إليه.
0: I seek forgiveness from Allah and repent to Him. In the morning and in the evening, recite 10 times.
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0: 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My dear viewers everywhere, welcome to another live edition of Ask Huda. May Allah the Almighty grant us all success. May He guide us to what is best. May He enable us to learn His deen. May He enable us to carry the message of His Messenger sallallahu alayhi wasallam to the entire world. In this episode, I would like to remind you with our contact information. This is Ask Huda program. For those of you who would like to have any question pertaining to our deen, you can dial any of the following numbers. The first two numbers are for WhatsApp calls only. Area code 001-347-806-0025. Alternatively, area code 001-361-489-1503. We also have two local numbers beginning with an area code of 002, then 023-855-131 or 132. To the left side of the screen, on the bottom, you find a QR code. If you scan it, it will give you an access to a free Zoom call where you can ask your question. In addition to, you can also drop us a message, email address ask@huda.tv, or you can inbox me on my Facebook page or in the comment bar on our YouTube channel. Assalamu alaikum. The first caller for the day is Sagman from Bangladesh. Welcome to Ask Huda.
1: Assalamu alaikum wa rahmatullahi wa barakatuh.
0: Alaikum salam wa rahmatullahi wa barakatuh, Sagman. How can I help you?
1: Sheikh, my question is about viewers. So the problem is that I have been going to in agony over some time, I will be going wrong.
0: Sadman, it's very obvious that the connection at your end is not really good. I hear one word and I miss many. We'll try one more time. If the connection is not stable, please try again. Try a different line, try a different network. Okay, start over, please, Sadman.
1: Sheikh, my question is about my beard.
0: About what?
1: About my beard.
0: Your beard. What about it?
1: I have been growing some skin acne over time as my beard is growing longer. And I tried to put some oils and creams and other things to reduce it, but in vain. These are not giving me any benefit. And as my beard is growing a bit longer, it's being tough to keep it, and I sometimes feel a lot of itchiness and irritation due to it. So my beard is not even 1 foot length. So what should I do in this case now?
0: Is it too long, this is what you're saying?
1: Sorry, I couldn't hear you.
0: It doesn't matter if it grows in some areas and others it doesn't grow. It doesn't matter. This is the way Allah created you. You know, He said you've been applying some creams to aid you in growing the hair in the empty areas. It doesn't matter. Many of the great scholars didn't have beards at all because it did not grow. But don't shave it. Okay? Some people, it grows here or it grows on both sides and it doesn't grow on the cheeks. It doesn't grow in certain areas. Don't touch it. This is the way Allah created you. You don't have a problem. This is not really a big deal. Okay? And of course it doesn't give you legitimacy to shave it entirely. Thank you, Sadman from Bangladesh. I really thought you have a serious problem. Maybe it is serious for you. Assalamu alaikum. Stick brother Adam from Germany.
2: Yeah, wa alaikum salam. How are you? Can you hear me, please?
0: Yes, I hear you, Adam. Your question, please.
2: Yes, so my question is, I did Hajj, alhamdulillah, this year, and regarding the Tawaf Wada'al, what happened was that I needed to take my passport, but it was not clear when I was supposed to take it, so I did it after Zuhur, and then I left Makkah around 10 p.m. to Jeddah. So my question is,
0: You said you did your Tawaf al-Wada', Adam. You did Tawaf al-Wada' at noon, after Zuhur. And you left Mecca at 10 p.m. or a.m. the following day?
2: No, I left 10 p.m. the same day.
0: Okay. And
2: So I wanted to find out whether I need to do any expiation since the waiting time was also a bit long before I left Mecca.
0: I have a question for you which will determine whether you have to give an expiation or not. Give me a reason why did you decide to do it too early? I mean, if you live in Mecca, did you know that you're leaving at 10 p.m.? Or your travel agent said everybody should be ready by 5 p.m.? So, in the lobby, because we're going to check out, then we're leaving to Jeddah, as most travel agents do. So you did your tawaf after Dhuhr, assuming so. And then, you say we're waiting for the buses. Then the Maghrib Adhan is being called. You had to pray Maghrib. There is no time between Maghrib and Isha. You prayed Isha. Then they said the bus is here. Let's leave. If this is the case, so you followed the instructions, you prayed Dhuhr, and you did the Tawaf, and you are on standby, waiting for departure. Tawaf al-Wada' is valid. No expiation needed. But if somebody knew that my departure is at 10 p.m., to do the tawaf in the morning or afternoon, wada', it is too early. It doesn't count. Why doesn't it count? Because al-wada' means farewell. And the Nabi sallallahu alayhi wa sallam said in the hadith, لِيَكُنْ آخِرَ عَهْدِكَ بِالْبَيْتِ الْطَوَافِ. Last thing you should do in Mecca before departure is tawaf al-wada', the farewell tawaf. So, if you're able to do it, after Asr, because to be in the safe side, fair enough, but after Dhuhr or in the morning, that's too early. So if your travel agent is the one who instructed you guys as a group, you need to do Tawaf al-Wada' now because you're going to check out and will be in the lobby waiting for the buses, you don't know anything. You're not blameworthy. You didn't know. But if I knew that my departure will be 10:30 p.m., then I should, you know, the maximum I can do, the earliest I can do is after Asr or an hour before Maghrib. May Allah make it easy for all of us. Assalamu alaikum wa rahmatullahi wa barakatuh. Hassan from UK.
3: Assalamu alaikum.
0: Alaikum salam wa rahmatullahi wa barakatuh, brother Hassan. How can I help you?
3: My question is, a son's mother waits to drive outside but not at home, despite large see-through windows at home.
0: Brother Hassan, can you start over, please, and explain what you're saying? Find it difficult to understand you.
3: My question is, a son's mother waits to drive outside but not at home, despite large see-through windows. He closes his room curtains to prevent her being seen and to forbid evil. However, this displeases her and he fears advising her as it may lead to rejection and a worse situation with his parents.
0: May I ask you, Hassan, how do you expect your mother to wear hijab at home? Is there any non-mahram at home?
3: No, it's okay. Large see-through windows though.
0: See-through windows, don't you have curtains?
3: Yeah, there's curtains, but they remain open during the day.
0: Okay. There are blinds and there are regular curtains where the light can go through, but the outsiders cannot see what is inside. That's something you can do, you can hang, in order to protect the privacy of your house. It's not only about hijab. I don't want anyone to see me while changing or in my boxers or while sleeping in bed, because the upper floors in the next building or the front building will have an access to see me. Okay, we should apply sitr, cover ourselves. The whole idea of hijab is there is something called awra. There is awra for men and there is awra for women, and there is awra at certain times. You know, in Surah An-Nur, when Allah said, Subhanahu wa ta'ala, ثَلَاثُ عَوْرَاتٍ لَكُمْ, there are three times which is considered awra. When I'm asleep, sleep is awra. So do you think that I am an ordinary person? I cannot sleep while the light is on. We used to do this when we were in the army, but not anymore. A husband and wife want to get intimate. People outside can see through the window. It's hard to imagine so. So likewise, a woman who wears hijab, why do you wear hijab? Because Allah commanded me to do so. Initially, people outside are not supposed to look inside. This is haram. It's awra. Looking at the windows or the opening or the through the doors of others is a major sin. It's not permissible. But because you live in London and maybe your neighbors are not attentive to what is proper or appropriate and what is inappropriate, so you need to take precaution yourself. And ya Hassan, in your relationship with your mother, you have to be very decent, very delicate. And I'm glad you're asking, whether you're asking for yourself or on behalf of others, before you make it strict. So normally the curtains are of two layers, the blinds and the curtain. I don't want to see the see-through, but it allows the light to come in. And meanwhile, those who are outside will find it difficult unless if they take a peek and they look through. If this is the curtain which is there, it's perfectly fine. Because in another building, ahead or in front of you or on the sides, I cannot see through those curtains, because the light outside is brighter than the light inside. Barakallahu fikum. Women and men, if you know that my window, the glass is clear, is crystal clear, and if I leave the window open or my light is on so everybody outside can see me while changing, then it becomes haram. I need to fold the blinds so that no one can see me while changing. Why? Because it's my awra. Likewise, a woman who is alhamdulillah practicing and wearing hijab, so make sure that the blinds are on, so this way no one outside can see you. Step outside and look through. If it is visible, you need to take precautions. Barakallahu fi. Assalamu alaikum wa rahmatullahi wa barakatuh. Abu Bakr from the UK, welcome to Ask Huda.
4: Sheikh, I have a question. There's someone that I know, and he used to commit haram, but after he quit this haram, he wants to repent, but the issue is, he used to commit haram with others, and he used to put other people on the haram things. So how can you repent for that? Because there's a lot of people, and they might, and if he tries to advise him, they might not respect him because he's a sinful person.
0: Right. Abu Bakr, if the person is sincere in his or her repentance and they quit and they sever their ties with those whom they used to commit haram with, now the next step is those whom he has inspired to commit the haram, he needs to reach out to them and tell them that it was wrong and I regret, I feel remorse, I made tawbah, and I would like to tell you that I am free from any blame. I disassociate myself with all the parties involved in the sin, and I hope you guys will do the same. I declare that I have committed a major sin, it was wrong, and I'm not going to do it anymore, and I quit. So communicating this with those whom he has convinced, hopefully will be sufficient. By declaring that it was wrong and I made tawbah or repented, and I want you guys to do the same. Barakallah fikum. My dear viewers, it is time to take a short break, and inshallah we will be back in a couple minutes. Please stay tuned.

Indeed, the hour is coming, no doubt about it. 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

0: Assalamu alaikum wa rahmatullahi wa barakatuh, and welcome back, my dear viewers, to the second segment in today's Ask Huda program. Our phone numbers shall appear on the bottom of your screen. And we have Zaid from India. Assalamu alaikum.
1: Assalamu alaikum, Sheikh.
0: Alaikum assalam wa rahmatullahi wa barakatuh. How can I help you?
1: Sheikh, I got to know that Prophet alayhi salam said a person who have sex, anal sex with a woman, and a person who has sex with a woman but during her menstruation, and a person who go to a fortune tender and believe what he says, has this belief what...
0: Are you walking while talking, Zaid?
1: Hello, sir, can you hear me?
0: No, I hear you sometimes and then your voice fades away. Can you stand or sit somewhere where you can deliver your message clearly, please?
1: Okay, sir. Sheikh, my question is... I hear...
0: Fine. Let's take another caller, and Zaid, either try another line or just simply send your question in writing. Barakallahu fikum. Abdullah from Qatar, assalamu alaikum.
2: Assalamu alaikum, Sheikh.
0: Alaikum assalam wa rahmatullahi wa barakatuh.
2: Sheikh, I want to say that Abdullah is not my real name. I am using this name to ask this question.
0: In fact, so, Sheikh, every one of us is Abdullah, so it is okay.
2: Okay, Sheikh. So, Sheikh, I'm a driver by profession. So, sometimes I get customer in Uber, like man and woman, and I feel like they are not husband and wife. Sometimes they do haram things in the car. Not like continuously, like they talk and in between talking they do some haram thing. And sometimes I think they are maybe going to do zina, or they maybe already have done. And now they are going to their rooms, or sometimes the man talking in the phone, and while he talks on the phone, from their conversation I feel like this man is going to do. And sometimes like a man book Uber for another woman to bring her in his place, or to send her from his place to the woman's place, like different nationalities, no, they are not from the same country. And sometimes I get customer and I feel like...
0: Tayyib, ya Abdullah, I'll make it easy for you. In your car, don't you have a built-in camera?
2: No, Sheikh, no? We don't have here.
0: Okay. I assume, because if you are an Uber driver, you have to have a camera that records whatever goes on between you and the customers.
2: Yeah, in here we don't have the camera.
0: If you install one and you inform the customers whom you suspect that they are misbehaving, please, everything is recorded on camera. That's it. Problem is solved. Okay? This is fact number one. Number two, you're not required to investigate or ask the passengers whether they are a husband and wife, they are engaged, or brothers and sisters, or co-workers. Why? Because you're not renting a room for them. You are driving a means of transportation. And the windows are see-through, so it's a public place. Right? In addition to, when somebody in the car is behaving inappropriately, you have all the right to ask them to disembark and cancel the call. So once your suspicion reaches a limit where you feel that, no, I'm playing a role in committing an act of adultery, stop the car and ask them to be dismissed. And that's why I recommend that you put a camera inside the car in order to protect your rights as well. And any passenger knows that there is a camera that is recording what is in the car, they will behave themselves. Alhamdulillah, you're working in a Muslim country. Thank you. Assalamu alaikum wa rahmatullahi wa barakatuh. Sister Khadija from Nigeria, assalamu alaikum.
3: Wa alaikum assalam wa rahmatullahi wa barakatuh. Jazakallah khair, Sheikh. Please, I have three quick questions.
0: Go ahead.
3: Okay. My first question is, what is the etiquette of sitting while listening to the khutbah on Friday? Is one supposed to face the Qibla and hold the legs?
0: Okay.
3: My second question is, if I mistakenly recite dua during the ruku, aside from the recommended dua, do I have to do sujood al-sahw?
0: Like what? What dua?
3: Then my third question is,
0: Like what dua you make a ruku' outside the prescribed dua? Like you say, Rabbi ghfirli warhamni?
3: No, I said, Rabbana atina fi dunya hasanata wa fil akhirati hasanata wa qina adhaban nar.
0: No problem. You don't have to make sujudu as-sahu for that. As a matter of fact, you may do dua al-ruku' as well. Okay? So, with regards to your first question, whenever you attend a Friday sermon, men or women, the most important etiquette, maintaining tahara and keeping quiet while the speaker is delivering the speech. Because the Messenger of Allah, peace be upon him, said, if you dare to speak to the person next to you and say, hey, be quiet, the Imam is giving the khutbah, that invalidates your Jumu'ah. So be careful. That is the most important etiquette. Tahara. And the matter of facing the Qibla is recommended, but it is not a must. Especially when you know that I can't cross my legs and sit for 30 minutes without resting my back against a wall. And not all walls are facing the Qibla. Very limited spaces. So if I'm facing the opposite of the Qibla, normally it's not really the opposite. But even if I do, it's valid. It is valid. The side, right or left, or even if you're sitting, resting your wall, resting your back against the wall of the Qibla, which would be basically the opposite. If you need it, do it. And it is permissible. It will not affect the validity of your Jumu'ah. Your third question, please. Khadija? Can you hear me? All right. Maybe you can take another caller. Musa from India. Assalamu alaikum. Musa, if you can hear me, proceed with your question, please.
3: Yes.
0: Khadija or Musa? Hello?
4: Musa.
0: Let's take a third question, a third caller, please. Let's take Taqwa from Emirates. Assalamu alaikum.
5: Alaykum as-salam, Faraqadu Shaykh.
0: How can I help you, Taqwa?
5: Am I still there, Hadi Sheikh?
0: You're live on Asko. How can I help you? Your question, please.
5: Sheikh, please, my question is, as a supplier to a like e-commerce marketplace, can you hear me, Sheikh?
0: I hear you clearly. You're a supplier to an e-commerce.
5: Supplier to a marketplace. Like,
0: to a marketplace.
5: Let's say some online marketplace, okay? So whereby we have customers that pay in different payment method, okay? So you know some customers pay like maybe they pay with split payment, some pay with a payment method that include interest. You understand me, Sheikh?
0: No. Now you are a seller or a supplier. You said some people pay with different methods or different currencies. Now you say that some people pay with interest. How?
5: As a seller as a supplier, just same thing, yeah.
0: How would a buyer pay with interest?
5: Yeah, like, you know, I'm only a supplier to this marketplace. Though I don't know much, I'm not the one controlling the financial.
0: Yeah, Taqwa, like please be specific in your question. You said that some people pay in different methods. Then you said when some people pay with interest. What does it mean that they pay with interest?
5: What do you say, Sheikh?
0: You said some people pay you with interest.
5: Yeah, not me directly. But you know, some customers usually pay, you know, not even on one marketplace, different marketplaces.
0: Yeah, Habibi, forget about different marketplaces. You, your experience, you're asking a question about a specific transaction, you're suspecting or you're doubting whether it is halal or haram. Describe it. What is it?
5: Exactly, Sheikh, yeah.
0: Exactly. Go ahead, describe it so I can help you.
5: Okay. So what I'm asking now is that me as a supplier to this marketplace, do I partake in this transaction? Is it going to affect me or not? Or I don't have a need?
0: Yeah, taqwa. Describe the transaction. Tell me, what makes you think it is haram? You are selling computers. You're a supplier. You deliver the computers and the guy pays you. You said he pays with interest. How?
5: Marketplace coordinators, like, not direct to me. And you know, I don't, like, the interest is not that coming to my account. I don't know about the interest, I don't know anything about it. Even maybe the marketplace...
0: I think we need to discuss the method of delivering the question. Why are you making it difficult for yourself and for me? Habibi, when I sell an item and somebody walks in and he pays with his credit card, I'm not supposed to tell him no, because now you're not going to pay on time and you will end up paying interest. This is none of your business. You're selling retail sales or wholesale, and the person is paying you, is giving you a check or is giving you cash. How did he obtain the money? It's none of your business. It is none of your business. Whether he borrowed the money and he's paying interest on it, whether he is paying with a credit card and normally he's late on the payment and he pays interest on it, you don't have to investigate any of that. You have halal goods, you deliver, they give you the cash, they give you the check, they do wire transfer, khalas, transaction is halal and it is complete. You don't have to question how did they get the money and how they're going to settle the money with those who give them the loan, whether with the coordinator or whatever. This segment is none of your concern. Assalamu alaikum wa rahmatullahi wa barakatuh. Yusuf from Nigeria. Assalamu alaikum.
4: Hello?
0: Yusuf, your question, please.
4: Assalamu alaikum.
0: Wa alaikum assalam wa rahmatullahi wa barakatuh. Would you please present your question?
4: My question is, what is the supplication for student? Hello? Hello?
0: Naam, ya Yusuf.
4: What is the supplication to this student visa with Eid?
0: To do what?
4: What is the supplication to get student visa with ease?
0: What is the supplication for a student to get good results?
4: With ease.
0: With ease?
4: Visa with ease, yes. The supplication to get student visa with ease.
0: To get a student visa?
4: Visa with ease.
0: To travel to which country? Yes. If you're asking about student visa. To study where?
4: And abroad.
0: Where?
4: Saudi Arabia.
0: Okay. So you're asking about a supplication so that you will get a student visa easily, right? Number one, fill out the application. Fulfill all the requirements. And ask Allah subhanahu wa ta'ala, even in Hausa or Sawahili, O Allah, make it me easy for me to be accepted. 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There is no prescribed supplication particularly for getting a student visa easily, but there are so many supplications to ease your way, such as the supplication of Moses, peace be upon him, رَبِّ اشْرَحْ لِي صَدْرِي وَيَسِّرْ لِي أَمْرِي, make my affairs easy for me. And besides that, you can invoke Allah in whichever language that you know better, asking Allah just simply to make it easy for you to be accepted, if it is good for you. Brothers and sisters, it is time to take a break. You need a break. I need a break too. We'll be back inshallah in a couple of minutes. Please stay tuned. Assalamu alaikum wa rahmatullahi wa barakatuh. We've come to the end of today's program. Last segment, the third and the final segment, and our phone number shall appear on the bottom of your screen. So we have a chance to take some more calls. Abu Abdurrahman from Italy is the first caller in this segment. Assalamu alaikum. Okay, we lost Abu Abdurrahman. Please try again. Zaid from India. Assalamu alaikum.
6: Hello, assalamu alaikum, Sheikh.
0: Wa alaikum salam wa rahmatullahi wa barakatuh.
6: Sheikh, my question is, I got to know that Prophet alayhi salam said that a person who had anal sex with a woman or a person who has sex with a woman but during her menses, and a person who go to fortune teller and believe what he say had committed kufr. So first two sins make someone kafir?
0: طيب, Zaid. Basically, the hadith doesn't include embracing a woman during the menses, even though it is haram. It's a major sin. It is in the Quran. The Almighty Allah said in Surah Al-Baqarah, وَيَسْأَلُونَكَ عَنِ الْمَحِيضِ قُلْ هُوَ أَذَى فَاعْتَزِلُوا النِّسَاءَ فِي الْمَحِيضِ وَلَا تَقْرَبُوهُنَّ حَتَّى يَطْهُرْنَ فَإِذَا تَطَهَّرْنَ فَأْتُوهُنَّ مِنْ حَيْثُ أَمَرَكُمُ اللَّهُ إِنَّ اللَّهَ يُحِبُّ التَّوَّابِينَ وَيُحِبُّ الْمُتَطَهِرِينَ. So, embracing one's wife. Complete sexual embracement. Intimacy. During the menses is a major sin. It is haram. Okay, and there is a kafara for that. Men and women should be aware of that. The hadith talks about going to a fortune teller or a soothsayer, believing that you're telling what will happen, or believing them, or embracing a woman in the rear orifice. فَقَدْ كَفَرَ بِمَا أُنزِلَ عَلَى مُحَمَّدٍ. Okay. With regards to the first one, if a person believes that other than the Almighty Allah knows the unseen, he is already out of the fold of Islam. Because the Almighty stated in the Quran, لا يعلم الغيب إلا الله. None knows the unseen but Allah. So when you think that a human being or any creation, no matter who is he, can tell you what will happen in the future, that means you're appointing him as a partner to Allah. He also knows the unseen, which is not true. So going to fortune tellers, soothsayers, believing that they can tell you about the future, this is absolutely disbelief, kufr. And the person is required to repent and enter back the fold of Islam by making the kalima. No one should consider anyone sharing any of the traits of the Almighty Allah, especially when it comes to informing about the future. Any other things such as, let's talk about embracing one's wife during the menses, or what's specifically mentioned in the hadith, the anal sex. فَقَدْ كَفَرَ بِمَا أُنزِلَ عَلَى مُحَمَّدٍ. If he perceives this okay, like drinking, like gambling, like dealing with usury, like adultery. When a person commits any of these major sins, he is a major sinner. Some of those sins require instant punishment by Islamic court, and some would require a punishment in the hereafter or here in the hereafter. But to take a person out of the fold of Islam, Mainstream Muslim Ummah, do not judge major sinners as disbelievers, unless if a major sinner perceives this sin as lawful, dismissing the prohibition which Allah has revealed. Assalamu alaikum wa rahmatullahi wa barakatuh. Mu'izz from Pakistan, assalamu alaikum.
7: Walaikum salam, Sheikh. As we know that going to a gym where there is music is non permissible, but they say that if you wear like noise cancelling headphones, you can go. But like realistically, there's still some music that gets through your headphones or it like partially blocks the sound. Is it still permissible?
0: Well, if you're wearing noise cancellation earphones which you can't hear, and you're exercising, covering your proper aura properly, it is permissible. Okay? Barakallahu feek. Assalamu alaikum wa rahmatullahi wa barakatuh. Urba from Pakistan, assalamu alaikum.
8: Wa alaikum salam wa rahmatullahi wa barakatuh. Can you hear me?
0: Yes, I can. Your question, please.
8: Question is that in Surah Taha, verse number 20, Allah says, eat from the good things we have provided for you, but don't and then Allah will be for you. So my question is that, what does this mean?
0: Urba, Urba. Yeah, Urba. Salaamu alaikum. Salaamu alaikum. Your voice faded away. Come close to the speaker. Okay?
8: Yes.
0: Stay in one place. Raise your volume.
8: Can you hear me now?
0: Yes, I can. Continue, please.
8: Surah Taha, verse number 20. Allah says, eat from the good things we have provided for you, but do not transgress in them, or my wrath will fall you. So my question is, what does the word tayyib refer to? Does it refer to the junk food that we eat in modern times? And if we transgress in eating that, for example, we eat a lot, does that mean that Allah's wrath will befall us? Please explain what that means.
0: طيب, there are two actually references. One which is, كُلُوا وَشْرَبُوا وَلَا تُسْرِفُوا إِنَّهُ لَا يُحِبُّ الْمُسْرِفِينَ. And there is a reference that you're referring to, كُلُوا مِنْ طَيِّبَاتِ مَا رَزَقَنَاكُمْ. At-tayyibat is everything that Allah made lawful. And what is it? Anything which Allah did not reveal a prohibition in its regard. In Surah Al-A'raf, Allah the Almighty was describing Prophet Muhammad and his mission to his Prophet Moses before Prophet Muhammad, of course thousands of years before he was born. He said, يُحِلُّ لَهُمُ الطَّيِّبَاتِ وَيُحَرِّمُ عَلَيْهِمُ الْخَبَائِثَ وَيَضَعُ عَنْهُمْ إِصْرَهُمْ وَالْأَغْلَالَ الَّتِي كَانَتْ عَلَيْهِمْ. So the mission of Prophet Muhammad صلى الله عليه وسلم in his Sharia is to make lawful all which is good. So every طيب is halal, and every halal definitely is طيب. طيب means good. You can consume it, you can eat out of it or drink, and it doesn't cause a harm. If you go beyond that, that's called transgression. 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All seafood is halal, except what is poisonous or harmful. Okay? Alhamdulillah. So the halal is beyond count, and that is all طيب. In the light of the two verses, then you're allowed to consume from what is halal, which anything other than what is restricted, and to eat, and do not be extravagant, and do not waste. Consume what is sufficient for you. Do not fill up yourself beyond your need. Do not waste, like you know those who fill their plates with food because it's an open buffet, or they are in a party or whatever. Oh, I've seen things like that in Hajj. You know, we are in Hajj, and people will fill their plates like a pyramid, like a pile of food. And by the end, they cannot eat even a quarter of it. They leave. The waiters will throw it in the trash. That's israf. This is forbidden. The other reference is, anything other than what is halal is called transgression. Barakallahu fiqh. Thank you. Assalamu alaikum. Abu Abdul Rahman from Italy.
9: Assalamu alaikum wa rahmatullahi wa barakatuh. Yasir.
0: Wa alaikum assalam wa rahmatullahi wa barakatuh. Abu Abdul Rahman, how can I help you?
9: My question is, if I fast only tomorrow for Ashura, will Allah will forgive my sin?
0: Well, Ashura is actually day after tomorrow, ya Abu Abdul Rahman. You know that? Ashura, according to the moon citation, is on Thursday. Today is the 7th. So my recommendation is you fast tomorrow because it is the 9th, along with day after tomorrow because it is the 10th. Will Allah forgive me my past sins? That's a very important question. I wanted actually to address this in the beginning of the episode, but mashallah, we didn't have a chance. Once we started the program, phone calls and questions have been flowing, mashallah. The Messenger of Allah, may Allah's peace and blessings be upon him, put a lot of emphasis and highly recommended fasting on the 10th of Muharram. And by the way, do you know that fasting on the 10th of Muharram was made obligatory before fasting of Ramadan was revealed? And then when Ramadan's fasting was revealed on the second year after the migration, then the Messenger of Allah sallallahu alaihi wasallam made fasting on Ashura optional. But it is highly recommended, an emphatic sunnah. Why? Because the Messenger of Allah, peace be upon him, said that fasting on the 10th of Muharram shall expiate all the sins of the past year. We did mention before, many times, any good deed, fasting, Laylatul Qadr, going for Umrah, doing whatever, that talks about the expiation of sins, or the day of Arafah, fasting on the day of Arafah, the 9th of Dhul Hijjah, expiating the sins of the year before and the year to come, all of that covering the minor sins. As for the major sins, they require a special tawbah. And all of that, including Hajj, don't cover the sins which involve the rights, the violation of the rights of others, because that would require settling these violations with the people whom you have violated the rights financially, physically, or morally by asking them to pardon you. So hopefully, inshallah, fasting on Ashura, those of you who are healthy and can afford to fast even if they're traveling. Inshallah, inshallah. I'm traveling to Abuja on Thursday. I'm having an event there over the weekend, and I would love to see our Nigerian brothers and sisters in Abuja, inshallah. And

0: You're allowed. إن كنتم مرضى أو على سفر فعدة من أيام أخرى. But if you can afford it, then take advantage. And if you want to, it is optional though. Because Ashura is only one Ashura every year. And I'm not really sure whether I will live to witness another Ashura or not. And I'm not really sure whether I will witness Ashura this year or not. So making this intention secures you their word. Like, you know, I plan to fast halfway through. I feel like I need to take my medication. I'm dizzy. I can't take it anymore. I happen to break my fast. You still got the reward because you tried. Barakallah feekum, brothers and sisters. I believe we ran out of time for this edition of Ask Huda. And until next time, I leave you all in the care of Allah. Aqulu qawli hada wa astaghfirullah li wa lakum wa sallallahu ala sayyidina Muhammadin wa alihi wa sahbihi wa sallama tasliman kathira. Till next time, assalamu alaikum wa rahmatullahi wa barakatuh.
1: Allah is my heart's speech. Your mercy is what I beseech. Keep it.
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Voice of Islam Radio. A voice of faith, a voice of light, guiding hearts through day and night. From Sydney's shores, we share the way.

And they wondered that there has come to them a warner from among themselves. And the disbelievers say, "This is a magician and a liar."

And the eminent among them went forth, saying, Continue and be patient over the defense of your gods. Indeed, this is a thing intended.

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Rather, they are in doubt about my message. Rather, they have not yet tasted my punishment.

0: Or do they have the depositories of the mercy of your Lord, the Exalted in Might, the Bestower?
1: أَمْ لَهُمْ مُلْكُ السَّمَاوَاتِ

Be patient over what they say, and remember our servant David, the possessor of strength. Indeed, he was one who repeatedly turned back to Allah.

0: uncle.
1: Indeed, we subjected the mountains to praise with him, exalting Allah in the late afternoon and after sunrise.

0: 做。
1: When they entered upon David and he was alarmed by them, they said, Fear not, we are two adversaries, one of whom has wronged the other. So judge between us with truth, and do not exceed it, and guide us to the sound path.

Indeed, this my brother has 99 ewes, and I have one ewe. So he said, entrust her to me, and he overpowered me in speech.

David said, "He has certainly wronged you in demanding your ewe in addition to his ewes. And indeed, many associates oppress one another, except for those who believe and do righteous deeds, and few are they." And David became certain that we had tried him, and he asked forgiveness of his Lord, and fell down bowing in prostration, and turned in repentance to Allah.

We said, O David, indeed we have made you a successor upon the earth, so judge between the people in truth and do not follow your own desire, as it will lead you astray from the way of Allah. Indeed, those who go astray from the way of Allah will have a severe punishment for having forgotten the day of account.

And we did not create the heaven and the earth and that between them aimlessly. That is the assumption of those who disbelieve. So woe to those who disbelieve from the fire.

Or should we treat those who believe and do righteous deeds like corruptors in the land? Or should we treat those who fear Allah like the wicked?

This is a blessed book which we have revealed to you, O Muhammad, that they might reflect upon its verses, and that those of understanding would be reminded.

And to David we gave Solomon, an excellent servant. Indeed, he was one repeatedly turning back to Allah.

And he said, Indeed, I gave preference to the love of good things over the remembrance of my Lord until the sun disappeared into the curtain of darkness.

He said, "My Lord, forgive me and grant me a kingdom such as will not belong to anyone after me. Indeed, you are the bestower."

And we granted him his family and a like number with them as mercy from us and a reminder for those of understanding.

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Indeed, we found him patient, an excellent servant. Indeed, he was one repeatedly turning back to Allah.

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No welcome for them. Indeed, they will burn in the fire."

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Say, it is great news. From which you turn away.

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Allah said, O Iblis, what prevented you from prostrating to that which I created with my hands? Were you arrogant then, or were you already among the haughty?

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Until the day of the time well known.

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Allah said, "The truth is my oath, and the truth I say."

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From Sydney's shores we share the way, with hope and peace for every day. 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

0: 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My dear viewers everywhere, welcome to another live edition of Ask Huda. May Allah the Almighty grant us all success. May He guide us to what is best. May He enable us to learn His deen. May He enable us to carry the message of His Messenger sallallahu alayhi wa sallam to the entire world. In this episode, I would like to remind you of our contact information. This is Ask Huda program. For those of you who would like to have any question pertaining to our deen, you can dial any of the following numbers. The first two numbers are for WhatsApp calls only. Area code 001-347-806-0025. Alternatively, area code 001-361-489-1503. We also have two local numbers beginning with an area code of 002, then 023-855-131 or 132. To the left side of the screen, on the bottom, you find a QR code. If you scan it, it will give you an access to a free Zoom call where you can ask your question. In addition to, you can also drop us a message, email address ask@huda.tv, or you can inbox me on my Facebook page or in the comment bar on our YouTube channel. Assalamu alaikum. The first caller for the day is Sagman from Bangladesh. Welcome to Ask Huda.
1: Assalamu alaikum wa rahmatullahi wa barakatuh.
0: Alaikum salam wa rahmatullahi wa barakatuh, Sagman. How can I help you?
1: Sheikh, my question is about viewers. So the problem is that I have been going to seen actually over some time, I mean, it is going wrong.
0: Sadman, it's very obvious that the connection at your end is not really good. I hear one word and I miss many. We'll try one more time. If the connection is not stable, please try again. Try a different line, try a different network. Okay, start over please, Sadman.
1: Sheikh, my question is about my beard.
0: About what?
1: About my beard.
0: Your beard. What about it?
1: I have been growing some skin acne over time as my beard is growing longer. And I tried to put some oils and creams and other things to reduce it, but in vain. These are not giving me any benefit. And as my beard is growing a bit longer, it's being tough to keep it, and I sometimes feel a lot of itchiness and irritation due to it. So my beard is not even 1 foot length. So what should I do in this case now?
0: Is it too long, this what you're saying?
1: Sorry, I couldn't hear you.
0: It doesn't matter if it grows in some areas and others it doesn't grow. It doesn't matter. This is the way Allah created you. You know, He said you've been applying some creams to aid you in growing the hair in the empty areas. It doesn't matter. Many of the great scholars didn't have beards at all because it did not grow. But don't shave it. Okay? Some people, it grows here or it grows on both sides and it doesn't grow on the cheeks. It doesn't grow in certain areas. Don't touch it. This is the way Allah created you. You don't have a problem. This is not really a big deal. Okay? And of course it doesn't give you legitimacy to shave it entirely. Thank you, Sadman from Bangladesh. I really thought you have a serious problem. Maybe it is serious for you. Assalamu alaikum. Stick brother Adam from Germany.
2: Yeah, wa alaikum salam. How are you? Can you hear me please?
0: Yes, I hear you, Adam. Your question, please.
2: Yes, so my question is, I did Hajj, alhamdulillah, this year. And
3: regarding the tawaf wada, what happened was that I needed to take my passport, but it was not clear when I was supposed to take it, so I did it after Zuhur, and then I left Baka around 10 p.m. to do that. So my question is...
0: Wait a minute. You said you did your tawaf al-wada', Adam. You did tawaf al-wada' at noon, after Zuhur. And you left Mecca at 10 p.m. or a.m. the following day?
3: No, I left 10 p.m. the same day.
0: Okay. And
3: So I wanted to find out whether I need to do any expiation since the waiting time was also a bit long before I left Mecca.
0: I have a question for you which will determine whether you have to give an expiation or not. Give me a reason why did you decide to do it too early? I mean, if you're leaving Mecca, did you know that you're leaving at 10 p.m.? Or your travel agent said everybody should be ready by 5 p.m.? So, in the lobby, because we're going to check out, then we're leaving to Jeddah, as most travel agents do. So you did your tawaf after Dhuhr, assuming so. And then, you say we're waiting for the buses. Then the Maghrib Adhan is being called. You had to pray Maghrib. There is no time between Maghrib and Isha. You prayed Isha. Then they said the bus is here. Let's leave. If this is the case, so you followed the instructions, you prayed Dhuhr, and you did the tawaf, and you are on standby, waiting for departure. Tawaf al-wada' is valid. No expiation needed. But if somebody knew that my departure is at 10 p.m., to do the tawaf in the morning or afternoon, wada', it is too early. It doesn't count. Why doesn't it count? Because al-wada' means farewell. And the Nabi sallallahu alayhi wa sallam said in the hadith, لِيَكُنْ آخِرَ عَهْدِكَ بِالْبَيْتِ الطَّوَافِ. Last thing you should do in Mecca before departure is tawaf al-wada', the farewell tawaf. So, if you're able to do it, after Asr, because to be in the safe side, fair enough, but after Dhuhr or in the morning, that's too early. So, if your travel agent is the one who instructed you guys as a group, you need to do Tawaf al-Wada' now, because you're going to check out, and will be in the lobby waiting for the buses, you don't know anything. You're not blameworthy. You didn't know. But if I knew that my departure will be 10:30 p.m., then I should, you know, the maximum I can do, the earliest I can do is after Asr or an hour before Maghrib. May Allah make it easy for all of us. Assalamu alaikum wa rahmatullahi wa barakatuh. Hassan from UK.
4: Assalamu alaikum.
0: Alaikum salam wa rahmatullahi wa barakatuh, brother Hassan. How can I help you?
4: My question is, a son's mother waits to go outside for a knock at home, despite large see-through windows at home.
0: Brother Hassan, can you start over, please, and explain what you're saying? Find it difficult to understand you.
4: My question is, a son's mother wears hijab outside but not at home, despite large see-through windows. He closes his room curtains to prevent her being seen and to forbid evil. However, this displeases her, and he fears advising her may lead to rejection and a worse situation with his parents.
0: May I ask you, Hassan, how do you expect your mother to wear hijab at home? Is there any non-mahram at home?
4: No, it's okay. Large see-through windows, though.
0: See-through windows, don't you have curtains?
4: Yeah, there's curtains, but they remain open during the day.
0: Okay. There are blinds, and there are regular curtains where the light can go through, but the outsiders cannot see what is inside. That's something you can do. You can hang in order to protect the privacy of your house. It's not only about hijab. I don't want anyone to see me while changing or in my boxers or while sleeping in bed, because the upper floors in the next building or the front building will have an access to see me. Okay, we should apply sitr, cover ourselves. The whole idea of hijab is there is something called awra. There is awra for men and there is awra for women, and there is awra at certain times. You know, in Surah An-Nur, when Allah said, Subhanahu wa ta'ala, ثَلَاثُ عَوْرَاتٍ لَكُمْ, there are three times which is considered awra. When I'm asleep, sleep is awra. So do you think that I am an ordinary person, I cannot sleep while the light is on? We used to do this when we were in the army, but not anymore. A husband and wife want to get intimate. People outside can see through the window. It's hard to imagine so. So likewise, a woman who wears hijab. Why do you wear hijab? Because Allah commanded me to do so. Initially, people outside are not supposed to look inside. This is haram. It's awra. Looking at the windows or the opening or the through the doors of others is a major sin. It's not permissible. But because you live in London and maybe your neighbors are not attentive to what is proper or appropriate and what is inappropriate, so you need to take precaution yourself. And ya Hassan, in your relationship with your mother, you have to be very decent, very delicate. And I'm glad you're asking, whether you're asking for yourself or on behalf of others, before you make it strict. So normally the curtains are of two layers, the blinds and the curtain. I don't want to see the see-through, but it allows the light to come in. And meanwhile, those who are outside will find it difficult unless if they take a peek and they look through. If this is the curtain which is there, it's perfectly fine. Because in another building, ahead or in front of you or on the sides, I cannot see through those curtains, because the light outside is brighter than the light inside. Barakallahu fikum. Women and men, if you know that my window, the glass is clear, is crystal clear, and if I leave the window open, all my light is on so everybody outside can see me while changing, then it becomes haram. I need to fold the blinds so that no one can see me while changing. Why? Because it's my awra. Likewise, a woman who is alhamdulillah practicing and wearing hijab, so make sure that the blinds are on, so this way no one outside can see you. Step outside and look through. If it is visible, you need to take precautions. Barakallahu fi. Assalamu alaikum wa rahmatullahi wa barakatuh. Abu Bakr from the UK, welcome to Ask Huda.
5: Sheikh, I have a question. There's someone that I know, and he used to commit haram, but after he quit this haram, he wants to repent, but the issue is, he used to commit haram with others, and he used to put other people on the haram things. So how can you repent for that? Because there's a lot of people, and he might, and if he tries to advise them, they might not respect him, because he's a simple person.
0: Abu Bakr, if the person is sincere in his or her repentance and they quit and they sever their ties with those whom they used to commit haram with, now the next step is those whom he have inspired to commit the haram, he needs to reach out to them and tell them that it was wrong and I regret, I feel remorse, I made tawbah, and I would like to tell you that I am free from any blame. I disassociate myself with all the parties involved in the sin, and I hope you guys will do the same. I declare that I have committed a major sin, it was wrong, and I'm not going to do it anymore, and I quit. So communicating this with those whom he have convinced, hopefully will be sufficient. By declaring that it was wrong, and I made tawbah or repented, and I want you guys to do the same. Barakallahu feekum. My dear viewers, it is time to take a short break, and inshallah we will be back in a couple minutes. Please stay tuned.

Indeed, the hour is coming, no doubt about it. But most of the people do not believe.

0: Assalamu alaikum wa rahmatullahi wa barakatuh, and welcome back, my dear viewers, to the second segment in today's Ask Huda program. Our phone numbers shall appear on the bottom of your screen. And we have Zaid from India. Assalamu alaikum.
1: Assalamu alaikum, Sheikh.
0: Alaikum assalam wa rahmatullahi wa barakatuh. How can I help you?
1: Sheikh, I got to know that Prophet alayhi salam said, a person who have sex, anal sex with a woman, and a person who has sex with a woman but during her menses, and a person who go to fortune tender and believe what he say, have disbelieved what...
0: Are you walking while talking, Zaid?
1: Hello, sir. Can you hear me?
0: No. I hear you sometimes and then your voice fades away. Can you stand or sit somewhere where you can deliver your message clearly, please?
1: Okay, sir. Sheikh, my question is, I hear...
0: طيب, let's take another caller, and Zaid, either try another line or just simply send your question in writing. Barakallahu fikum. Abdullah from Qatar, assalamu alaikum.
2: Assalamu alaikum, Sheikh.
0: Alaikum assalam wa rahmatullahi wa barakatuh.
2: Sheikh, I want to say that Abdullah is not my real name. I am using this name to ask this question.
0: In fact, so, Sheikh, every one of us is Abdullah, so it is okay.
2: Okay, Sheikh. I'm a driver by profession. So sometimes I get customer in Uber, like man and woman, and I feel like they are not husband and wife. Sometimes they do haram things in the car, not like continuously, like they talk and in between talking they do some haram thing. And sometimes I think they are maybe going to do zina, or they maybe already have done, and now they are going to their rooms. Or sometimes the man talking in the phone, and while he talks on the phone, from their conversation I feel like this man is going to do. And sometimes, like a man book Uber for another woman to bring her in his place, or to send her from his place to the woman's place, like different nationalities, you know, they are not from the same country. And sometimes I get customer and I feel like...
0: طيب يا عبد الله, I will make it easy for you. In your car, don't you have a built-in camera?
2: No, we don't have here.
0: Okay. I assume, because if you are an Uber driver, you have to have a camera that records whatever goes on between you and the customers.
2: Yeah, in here we don't have the camera.
0: If you install one and you inform the customers whom you suspect that they are misbehaving, please, everything is recorded on camera. That's it. Problem is solved. Okay? This is fact number one. Number two, you're not required to investigate or ask the passengers whether they are a husband and wife, they are engaged, or brothers and sisters, or co-workers. Why? Because you're not renting a room for them. You are driving a means of transportation. And the windows are see-through, so it's a public place. Right? In addition to, when somebody in the car is behaving inappropriately, you have all the right to ask them to disembark and cancel the call. So once your suspicion reaches a limit where you feel that, no, I'm playing a role in committing an act of adultery, stop the car and ask them to be dismissed. And that's why I recommend that you put a camera inside the car in order to protect your rights as well. And any passenger knows that there is a camera that is recording what is in the car, they will behave themselves. Alhamdulillah, you're working in a Muslim country. Thank you. Assalamu alaikum wa rahmatullahi wa barakatuh. Sister Khadija from Nigeria, assalamu alaikum.
3: Wa alaikum assalam wa rahmatullahi wa barakatuh. Jazakallah khair, Sheikh. Please, I have three quick questions.
0: Go ahead.
3: Okay. My first question is, what is the etiquette of sitting while listening to the khutbah on Friday? Is one supposed to face the Qibla and hold the legs?
0: Okay.
3: My second question is, if I mistakenly recite dua during the ruku, aside from the recommended dua, do I have to do sujood as-sahw?
0: Like what? What dua?
3: Then my third question is,
0: Like what dua you make a ruku' outside the prescribed dua? Like you say, Rabbi ighfirli warhamni?
3: No, I said, Rabbana atina fi dunya hasanata wa fil akhirati hasanata wa qina adhab an-nar.
0: No problem. You don't have to make sujudu as-sahw for that. As a matter of fact, you may do dua al-ruku' as well. Okay? So, with regards to your first question, whenever you attend a Friday sermon, men or women, the most important etiquette, maintaining tahara and keeping quiet while the speaker is delivering the speech. Because the Messenger of Allah, peace be upon him, said, if you dare to speak to the person next to you and say, hey, be quiet, the Imam is giving the khutbah, that invalidates your Jumu'ah. So be careful. That is the most important etiquette, tahara. And the matter of facing the Qibla is recommended, but it is not a must. Especially when you know that I can't cross my legs and sit for 30 minutes without resting my back against a wall. And not all walls are facing the Qibla, very limited spaces. So if I'm facing the opposite of the Qibla, normally it's not really the opposite. But even if I do, it's valid. It is valid. The side, right or left, or even if you're sitting, resting your wall, resting your back against the wall of the Qibla, which would be basically the opposite, if you need it, do it. And it is permissible. It will not affect the validity of your Jumu'ah. Your third question, please. Khadija, can you hear me? Alright. Maybe you can take another caller. Musa from India. Assalamu alaikum. Musa, if you can hear me, proceed with your question, please.
3: Yes.
0: Khadija or Musa? Hello?
4: Musa.
0: Let's take a third question, a third caller, please. Let's take Taqwa from Emirates. Assalamu alaikum.
5: Walaikum assalam, Faraqadu Sheikh.
0: How can I help you, Taqwa?
5: Am I still there, Sheikh?
0: You're live on Ask Oda. How can I help you? Your question, please.
5: Sheikh, please, my question is, as a supplier to a like e-commerce marketplace, are you with me, Sheikh?
0: I hear you clearly. You're a supplier to an e-commerce.
5: Supplier to a marketplace. Like,
0: to a marketplace.
5: Let's say some online marketplace, okay? So whereby we have customers that pay in different payment method, okay? So you know some customers pay like maybe they pay with split payment, some pay with a payment method that include interest. You understand me, Sheikh?
0: No. Now you are a seller or a supplier. You said some people pay with different methods or different currencies. Now you say that some people pay with interest. How?
5: As a seller, as a supplier, just same thing, yeah.
0: How would a buyer pay with interest?
5: Yeah, like, you know, I'm only a supplier to this marketplace, though I don't know much. I'm not the one controlling the financial.
0: Ya Taqwa, like please be specific in your question. You said that some people pay in different methods. Then you said, when some people pay with interest. What does it mean that they pay with interest?
5: What do you say, Sheikh?
0: You said some people pay you with interest.
5: Yeah, not me directly. But, you know, some customers usually pay, you know, not even our marketplace, different marketplaces.
0: Yeah, Habibi, forget about different marketplaces. You, your experience, you're asking a question about a specific transaction, you're suspecting or you're doubting whether it is halal or haram. Describe it. What is it?
5: Exactly, Sheikh, yeah.
0: Exactly. Go ahead, describe it so I can help you.
5: Okay. So what I'm asking now is that me as a supplier to this marketplace, do I partake in this transaction? Is it going to affect me or not? Or I don't have a need?
0: Ya taqwa. Describe the transaction. Tell me, what makes you think it is haram? You are selling computers. You're a supplier. You deliver the computers and the guy pays you. You said he pays with interest. How?
5: Marketplace coordinators, like, not direct to me. And, you know, I don't, like, the interest is not that coming to my account. I don't know about the interest. I don't know anything about it. Even maybe the marketplace...
0: I think we need to discuss the method of delivering the question. Why are you making it difficult for yourself and for me? Habibi, when I sell an item and somebody walks in and he pays with his credit card, I'm not supposed to tell him no, because now you're not going to pay on time and you will end up paying interest. This is none of your business. You're selling retail sales or wholesale, and the person is paying you, is giving you a check or is giving you cash. How did he obtain the money? It's none of your business. Is none of your business. Whether he borrowed the money and he's paying interest on it, whether he is paying with a credit card and normally he's late on the payment and he pays interest on it, you don't have to investigate any of that. You have halal goods, you deliver, they give you the cash, they give you the check, they do wire transfer, khalas, transaction is halal and it is complete. You don't have to question how did they get the money and how they're going to settle the money with those who give them the loan, whether with the coordinator or whatever. This segment is none of your concern. Assalamu alaikum wa rahmatullahi wa barakatuh. Yusuf from Nigeria. Assalamu alaikum.
6: Hello?
0: Yusuf, your question, please.
6: As-salamu alaykum.
0: Wa alaykum as-salam wa rahmatullahi wa barakatuh. Would you please present your question?
6: My question is, what is the supplication for student... Hello? Hello?
0: Naam, ya Yusuf.
6: What is the supplication to get student visa with EIBS?
0: To do what?
6: What is the supplication to get student visa with EIBS?
0: What is the supplication for a student to get good results?
6: With EIBS.
0: With EIBS?
6: Visa with EIBS. Yes. The supplication to get student visa with EIBS.
0: To get a student visa?
6: Visa with EIBS.
0: To travel to which country? If you're asking about student visa, to study where?
6: And abroad.
0: Where?
6: Saudi Arabia.
0: Okay. So you're asking about a supplication so that you will get a student visa easily, right? Number one, fill out the application. Fulfill all the requirements and ask Allah subhanahu wa ta'ala, even in Hausa or Sawahili, O Allah, make it me easy for me to be accepted. Rabbi shrah li sadri wa yassir li amri وَاحْلُلُ عُقْدَةً مِنْ لِسَانِي يَفْقَهُ قَوْلِي. There is no prescribed supplication particularly for getting a student visa easily, but there are so many supplications to ease your way, such as the supplication of Moses, peace be upon him. رَبِّ اشْرَحْ لِي صَدْرِي وَيَسِّرْ لِي أَمْرِي. Make my affairs easy for me. And besides that, you can invoke Allah in whichever language that you know better. Ask Allah just simply to make it easy for you to be accepted, if it is good for you. Brothers and sisters, it is time to take a break. You need a break. I need a break too. We'll be back inshallah in a couple of minutes. Please stay tuned. Assalamu alaikum wa rahmatullahi wa barakatuh. We've come to the end of today's program. Last segment, the third and the final segment, and our phone number shall appear on the bottom of your screen. So we have a chance to take some more calls. Abu Abdul Rahman from Italy is the first caller in this segment. Assalamu alaikum. Okay, we lost Abu Abdul Rahman. Please try again. Zaid from India. Assalamu alaikum.
7: Hello, assalamu alaikum, Sheikh.
0: Wa alaikum assalam wa rahmatullahi wa barakatuh.
7: Sheikh, my question is, I got to know that Prophet alayhi salam said that a person who had anal sex with a woman or a person who has sex with a woman but during her menses, and a person who go to fortune teller and believe what he say had committed kufr. So first two sins make someone kafir?
0: Tayyib, yes, Zaid. Basically, the hadith doesn't include embracing a woman during the menses, even though it is haram. It's a major sin. It is in the Quran. The Almighty Allah said in Surah Al-Baqarah, وَيَسْأَلُونَكَ عَنِ الْمَحِيضِ قُلْ هُوَ أَذَى فَاعْتَزِلُوا النِّسَاءَ فِي الْمَحِيضِ وَلَا تَقْرَبُوهُنَّ حَتَّى يَطْهُرْنَ فَإِذَا تَطَهَّرْنَ فَأْتُوهُنَّ مِنْ حَيْثُ أَمَرَكُمُ اللَّهُ إِنَّ اللَّهَ يُحِبُّ التَّوَّابِينَ وَيُحِبُّ الْمُتَطَهِرِينَ. So, embracing one's wife. Complete sexual embracement. Intimacy. During the menses is a major sin. It is haram. Okay, and there is a kafara for that. Men and women should be aware of that. The hadith talks about going to a fortune teller or a soothsayer, believing that you're telling what will happen, or believing them, or embracing a woman in the rear orifice. فَقَدْ كَفَرَ بِمَا أُنزِلَ عَلَى مُحَمَّدٍ. Okay. With regards to the first one, if a person believes that other than the Almighty Allah knows the unseen, he is already out of the fold of Islam. Because the Almighty stated in the Quran, لَا يَعْلَمُ الْغَيْبَ إِلَّا اللَّهِ. None knows the unseen but Allah. So when you think that a human being or any creation, no matter who is he, can tell you what will happen in the future, that means you're appointing him as a partner to Allah. He also knows the unseen, which is not true. So going to fortune tellers, soothsayers, believing that they can tell you about the future, this is absolutely disbelief. Kufr. And the person is required to repent and enter back the fold of Islam by making the kalima. No one should consider anyone sharing any of the traits of the Almighty Allah, especially when it comes to informing about the future. Any other things such as, let's talk about embracing one's wife during the menses, or what's specifically mentioned in the hadith, the anal sex. فَقَدْ كَفَرَ بِمَا أُنزِلَ عَلَى مُحَمَّدٍ. If he perceives this okay, like drinking, like gambling, like dealing with usury, like adultery. When a person commits any of these major sins, he is a major sinner. Some of those sins require instant punishment by Islamic court, and some would require a punishment in the hereafter or here in the hereafter. But to take a person out of the fold of Islam, mainstream Muslim Ummah do not judge major sinners as disbelievers unless if a major sinner perceives this sin as lawful, dismissing the prohibition which Allah has revealed. Assalamu alaikum wa rahmatullahi wa barakatuh. Mu'iz from Pakistan, assalamu alaikum.
8: Walaikum salam, Sheikh. As we know that going to a gym where there is music is non-permissible, but they say that if you wear like noise-canceling headphones, you can go. But like realistically, there's still some music that gets through your headphones or it like partially blocks the sound. Is it still permissible?
0: Well, if you're wearing noise-cancellation earphones, which you can't hear, and you're exercising, covering your proper aura properly, it is permissible. Okay? Barakallahu feek. Assalamu alaikum wa rahmatullahi wa barakatuh. Urba from Pakistan. Assalamu alaikum.
9: Wa alaikum salam wa rahmatullahi wa barakatuh. Can you hear me?
0: Yes, I can. Your question, please.
9: The question is that in Surah Taha, verse 20, Allah says, eat from the good things we have provided for you, but don't and then come and before you. So my question is that, what does this mean?
0: Urba. Yeah, Urba. Salaamu alaikum. Salaamu alaikum. Your voice faded away. Come close to the speaker. Okay? Yes. Stay in one place. Raise your volume.
9: Can you hear me now?
0: Yes, I can. Continue, please.
9: Surah Taha, verse number 20. Allah says, eat from the good things we have provided for you, but do not transgress in them, or my wrath will fall you. So my question is, what does the word tayyib refer to? Does it refer to the junk food that we eat in modern times? And if we transgress in eating that, for example, we eat a lot, does that mean that Allah's wrath will befall us? Please explain.
0: There are two actually references. One which is, كُلُوا وَشْرَبُوا وَلَا تُسْرِفُوا إِنَّهُ لَا يُحِبُّ الْمُسْرِفِينَ. And there is the reference that you're referring to, وَمِن طَيِّبَاتِ مَا رَزَقَنَاكُمْ. الطيبات is everything that Allah made lawful. And what is it? Anything which Allah did not reveal a prohibition in its regard. In Surah Al-A'raf, Allah Almighty was describing Prophet Muhammad and his mission to his Prophet Moses before Prophet Muhammad, of course thousands of years before he was born. He said, يُحِلُّ لَهُمُ الطَّيِّبَاتِ ويحرم عليهم الخبائث ويضع عنهم إصرهم والأغلال التي كانت عليه. So the mission of Prophet Muhammad صلى الله عليه وسلم in his Sharia is to make lawful all which is good. So every طيب is halal, and every halal definitely is طيب. طيب means good. You can consume it, you can eat out of it or drink, and it doesn't cause a harm. If you go beyond that, that's called transgression. So, Allah the Almighty listed, إِنَّمَا حَرَّمَ عَلَيْكُمُ الْمَيْتَةَ وَالْدَّمَ وَلَحْمَ الْخِنْزِيرِ. 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All seafood is halal, except what is poisonous or harmful. Okay? Alhamdulillah. So the halal is beyond count, and that is all طيب. In the light of the two verses, then you're allowed to consume from what is halal, which anything other than what is restricted, and to eat, and do not be extravagant, and do not waste. Consume what is sufficient for you. Do not fill up yourself beyond your need. Do not waste, like you know those who fill their plates with food because it's an opium buffet, or they are in a party, or whatever. Oh, I've seen things like that in Hajj. You know, we are in Hajj, and people will fill their plates like a pyramid, like a pile of food. And by the end, they cannot eat even a quarter of it. They leave. The waiters will throw it in the trash. That's israf. This is forbidden. The other reference is, anything other than what is halal is called transgression. Barakallahu fiqh. Thank you. Assalamu alaikum. Abu Abdul Rahman from Italy.
10: Assalamu alaikum wa rahmatullahi wa barakatuh. Yasir.
0: Wa alaikum assalam wa rahmatullahi wa barakatuh. Abu Abdul Rahman, how can I help you?
10: My question is, if I fast only tomorrow for Ashura, will Allah will forgive my sin?
0: Well, Ashura is actually day after tomorrow, ya Abu Abdul Rahman. You know that? Ashura, according to the moon citation, is on Thursday. Today is the 7th. So my recommendation is you fast tomorrow because it is the 9th, along with day after tomorrow because it is the 10th. Will Allah forgive me my past sins? That's a very important question. I wanted actually to address this in the beginning of the episode, but mashallah, we didn't have a chance. Once we started the program, phone calls and questions have been flowing, mashallah. The Messenger of Allah, may Allah's peace and blessings be upon him, put a lot of emphasis and highly recommended fasting on the 10th of Muharram. And by the way, do you know that fasting on the 10th of Muharram was made obligatory before fasting of Ramadan was revealed? And then when Ramadan's fasting was revealed on the second year after the migration, then the Messenger of Allah sallallahu alaihi wasallam made fasting on Ashura optional. But it is highly recommended, an emphatic sunnah. Why? Because the Messenger of Allah, peace be upon him, said that fasting on the 10th of Muharram shall expiate all the sins of the past year. We did mention before, many times, any good deed, fasting, Laylatul Qadr, going for Umrah, doing whatever, that talks about the expiation of sins, or the day of Arafah, fasting on the day of Arafah, the 9th of Dhul Hijjah, expiating the sins of the year before and the year to come, all of that covering the minor sins. As for the major sins, they require a special tawbah. And all of that, including Hajj, don't cover the sins which involve the rights, the violation of the rights of others, because that would require settling these violations with the people whom you have violated the rights financially, physically, or morally by asking them to pardon you. So hopefully, inshallah, fasting on Ashura, those of you who are healthy and can afford to fast even if they're traveling. Inshallah, inshallah. I'm traveling to Abuja on Thursday. I'm having an event there over the weekend, and I would love to see our Nigerian brothers and sisters in Abuja, inshallah. And I'm traveling on Thursday. And I was debating myself whether, shall I fast or not? It's such a long flight, and there is also a time difference. But I've come to the conclusion, inshallah, I'm planning to fast. So, isn't it haram to fast while traveling? No, it is not. The Messenger of Allah sallallahu alayhi wa sallam made fasting while traveling optional. You're exempt. Even if it is Ramadan, if I'm going to Nigeria and this is a long flight and it is Ramadan, am I allowed to break my fast? You're allowed. كُنْتُ مَرْضَى وَعَلَى سَفَرٍ فَعِدَّةٌ مِّنْ أَيَّامٍ أُخْرٍ. But if you can afford it, then take advantage. And if you want to, it is optional though. Because Ashura is only one Ashura every year. And I'm not really sure whether I will live to witness another Ashura or not. And I'm not really sure whether I will witness Ashura this year or not. So making this intention secures you the reward. Like, I plan to fast halfway through. I feel like I need to take my medication. I'm dizzy. I can't take it anymore. I happen to break my fast. You still got the reward because you tried. Barakallah feekum, brothers and sisters. I believe we ran out of time. for this edition of Ask Huda. And until next time, I leave you all in the care of Allah. أقول قولي هذا وأستغفر الله لي ولكم وصلى الله على سيدنا محمد وآله وصحبه وسلم تسليما كثيرا. Till next time, السلام عليكم ورحمة الله وبركاته. Allah is my heart's speech, your mercy is what I beseech. Keep it.
11: 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Thank you very much for your time. Inshallah, stay tuned for future episodes.